Music there by Canadian rock band Loverboy. What a name for a group. From the second studio album, Get Lucky, 1981. Written by guitarist Paul Dean, vocalist Mike Reno, who you heard him singing, "Everybody's Gonna Work for the Weekend." Well, there you go. What else do they have? Work for the Weekend. Yeah, that's about as much as I can tell you. Number 29 on the Billboard of Hot 100 chart. Well, it got somewhere, I suppose, didn't it? But anyway, that's a bit of history. 9:36 here at 5 Kicks FM 90.7. Waged on plastics. Australians from all over the political spectrum, back action, unnecessary packaging. You get, it is, some of it is just unnecessary. Of course, nearly two-thirds of, around about 60-odd percent of Australian voters supported mandatory packaging laws to replace the failed voluntary targets with the support of 70% among Labor voters, according to YouGov polling commissioned by the Australian Marine Conservative Society. Plastics. They dissolve in seawater, they dissolve anywhere, they're a nuisance. You can't burn them. You can melt them down, I suppose, and get something, some value out of recycling them that way. But there's got to be, eventually, something's got to be done. Some of these beaches and overseas countries, and there's plastics just washing up on the shoreline. And it just goes to show the amount of use of plastics. As I said, if they could be recycled, yeah, well and good, but it's a matter for the cost factor there as well, and people couldn't be bothered collecting them. We will do an injustice to ourselves, the human race, unfortunately. And of course, this poll, they found 60% of the voters expected Australian law to limit how much packaging can be used on one product. Haha. Yeah, try that, see how you get on. When something's out of control like this, as the plastic, and even these nino, or what do they call them, plastic, very fine plastics, that goods are wrapped in, can transfer to those goods plastic kettles with a plastic liner. Now they're going to stainless steel liners for the simple reason that when you start to boil a new kettle, all the little plastic put it this way, you need a microscope to see these things, but if they group up, go into your system, end up anywhere in your body, and who knows what damage they can cause. And could start with the brain, the heart, kidneys, liver, they can clog up and do a lot of damage. Anyway, that's something we can't do much about. If everyone went, and what are they going to wrap things into in the future? In paper? Same thing again. You need to cut down multiple trees to make paper. It's a never-ending twisting circle, isn't it? Hey, when you stop and think about everything in life, and that's the way it goes, and that's the way humans operate, and particularly greedy people who want a big dollar out of something, they can see it coming, and away they go. I've got nothing against these conservationists, nothing at all. The simple reason they try and do the job they do by hounding people of certain situations that should be everyone should be aware of. I don't want to say any more, but it's just a never-ending cycle. Like the expression I always use, like a dog chasing its tail, isn't it? Anyway, apart from all that, let's get back to the music. And what have we got here? 370. Oh, what's happening on 370? Del Shannon with Runaway. This was a big hit in the early 60s. The bloke had a good voice, terrific voice. Died young, unfortunately, through his own set of circumstances, and a pity.
mate of mine, and Bobby Hebbard, who lives in Queensland now. We keep in touch with each other frequently, and we went to the Largs Pier one night, and Del Shannon was singing there. This was in the, I reckon, the early 70s, when he was still performing. And he was no different than what he would have been on a recording. There he was playing in front of us. Now, we were only about, probably 5 or 6 metres away from him. He was singing away, and I thought, how wonderful. When you hear this bloke on record with Runaway, Run Around Sue, and quite a few other hits, Hats Off to Larry, but had a marvellous voice. Anyway, Del Shannon with Runaway.

Charles Weedand, Westover Shannon, Del Shannon, professionally known as, and best known for his 1961 number one hit, Runaway, which we just heard, and covered later by various artists, including Elvis Presley, and Traveling Wilburys did a version of it. 1999 was posthumously inducted to the whole Rock and Roll Hall of Fame, and in addition to music career, he had minor acting roles, and that's as much as I can tell you about Del Shannon, but I had that voice. I think that was a re-recording, but not the original recording. It was a little bit on the tinny side, but hey, that was the music. People also search for Max Crook, Johnny Tillotson. What did you do for us, Johnny Tillotson? I wonder if there's anything there I can call up and play. Is there anything that I can see? Johnny Tillotson, Send Me the Pillow You Can Dream On, Poetry in Motion, Dreamy Eyes, Without You. Poetry in Motion. We might get around to playing that, but... what was his biggest hit? Yeah, Poetry in Motion was his biggest hit. Johnny Tillotson. Anyway, back to Musico in front of me and in my computer. Rod Stewart, Maggie May. Let's get the little mouse into action. Hello. Hello, Mr. Mouse. Boom, boom, boom, boom.

0: Rod Stewart and Maggie. Believe it or not, he's still performing. I saw him on television a couple of weeks ago, being interviewed and still performing. And God, he'd have to be, I suppose he'd have to be my age.
1: I'm 82 shortly, mate.
0: Oh, good golly. Hello, I was saying to a fellow this morning, I've had a very interesting life. Have I ever? I could write a book about it, but I think there'd be people after me. Without saying much more about it. Students. Australian students feel they're leaving school without the practical financial knowledge required for an adult life. This is where they fall into a trap. Inexperienced people, and younger people particularly, because more than a third of those surveyed for not-for-profit organisation Financial Basic Foundation, they wanted to learn more about tax and how to complete a tax return. And I remember filling out my first tax return, and because Dad was a very smart figure man, and he showed me how to go about it, and nothing's changed since. But the last 65 years, I've had an accountant doing it for me, so I've been very fortunate there. But this foundation says that the findings highlighting a growing need for practical financial education in schools. Well, it's got to be that way. I can't understand why they don't. Obviously some do. I suppose it depends on the grading or the category of the school that the student is being taught by. And I'm thinking to myself, well, particularly in more teens, you know, taking part in time jobs and side hustles while studying, you know, then you're going to be learning something about it. But it says, look, tax literacy is an essential life skill. It is. You've got to know what you're doing. I must admit, in my early days of working, I thought, oh yeah, I'll get around to filling a return, and that was not it, because then in business I had to account for my spending, my outgoings, my incomings, and it was the job for an accountant to do. I could have done it, or could have got a part of the time to do it, but it can be a fairly essential thing, because tax laws, I think, in those days in the 70s were changing frequently, like mainly because to cover the person that was lodging claims unnecessarily, lodging claims and claiming against them and getting tax deductions from them. So the laws started stiffening up, and of course that was getting a little bit too much for me to handle. I thought, no, give it to an accountant. And in those days I had a very good accountant. He was up until, oh, I'm just trying to think, yeah, up until the mid or the early 80s, John did all my book work for me and did a very good job. In those days you weren't paying much for an accountant to do it. It's, in relation to what you were earning, I was earning good money in those days. Still, music please.

The group, well, mental as anything, I suppose you'd call them. Now, just to get through this a little bit better, is Nips Are Getting Bigger, a well-known 1979 single debut Australian art school pop band, mental as anything. Of course, the song humorously chronicles the singer's slide into excessive drinking and substance use. And of course, with the nips, that's in inverted commas, referring to small sips of shots of alcohol that gradually increase in frequency and volume. And for a look at the classical music video from the late 70s, just that perfectly captures the band's laid-back, humorous vibe. And of course, the alternative. I think when that first came out, I thought, there's an alternative to that. Surely there is. But then I learnt the truth of it, of course. I'm just trying to think of the... what else have we got here? So let's have a look at the... not going to tell me anything after next 25, Wikipedia. No, that's gone me. It sent me right off the track. But regardless of that, 10 o'clock, right on the dot. How's that, eh? And what else have I got to have a little chat with this morning? Scams, oh dear. It's on television time and time again about the problem with scams.

Ames, and the NDIS, I'm just looking at the melatonin students here. We know money lessons. I went through that just a moment ago. War wage on plastics, yeah. But scams. A total of 17 NDIS fraudsters. Well, this is not on the scam side of it. I'll tell you about scams in a moment. But fraudsters have been sentenced to more than 60 years in jail collectively, with new data revealing two-thirds of NDIS-related criminal charges have resulted in conviction. See, what was happening, these crims would set up a business and call themselves oodie-doodle-doodle-doo, looking after the people, and claim to have... They'd get names of oldies and claim to have their support via the NDIS, the Natural Distribution Internal... I'm just trying to get the real name of it, but anyway, the government supplied the money to this particular one firm without doing any double checks or triple checks. It's amazed me. How sloppy can they be? They supplied names and addresses, of course, but that didn't mean a thing. And the government said, oh, yeah, okay, these must be people are all in their 70s and 80s and 90s, whatever. We better just keep funding this and sending this individual business a check for, you know, and in some cases, millions. Incredible. And nothing was backed up. They didn't double check and didn't get references to where the money was going. And of course, this is where now it's starting to catch up on these bods. They've been caught out, and of course now they're getting, sorry, mister, you are a fraudster. You embezzled $800,000. Here's a little holiday for 4 years for you. Is that all right? Oh, God, heavens. Now, out of the 26 NDIS-related convictions, two offenders were hit with six-year jail sentences. Now, that's a further seven matters, of course, are yet, well, they're expected to go to sentencing in the coming months. Well, a further 15 fraud cases are before the courts, and evidence being assessed by the Director of Public Prosecutions for 24 individuals. This is how... all of a sudden, the wheels are turning, and their investigations are starting to uncover the shunks. Now, NDIS Minister, Minister is Jenny McAllister. She heralded the work done by the 25-member Fraud Fusion Task Force, and of course, the group is knocking on more doors, uncovering more fraud, putting more criminals before the courts. And not only before the courts, behind the jail door. Good. You can't get away with it. There's nothing worse than... I shouldn't use that word look, because I'm asking you to look at something you can't look at. But over a period of time, in all my working experience and the business I've been in, I have had the opportunity to work with good people, lovely people, particularly here at Kangaroo Island, with motor cars. And when I had car yards, I had a car yard at Oaklands Park, and also I was in the city at one stage of the game. But the people I met, good, bad, and I always usually use the frame, sometimes ugly. Eventually you find out I didn't have to be a psychoanalyst or... a person that could read minds or anything like that. But I came across people, and after a while you were self-educated by the way people express themselves, and straight away you'd smell a rat. And it did this on often occasion, and many occasions, from the people who wanted a price reduction. They wouldn't shift on what they want to offer. I thought, hey, too bad. And particularly one person used to phone me back every hour. This is when I was in Waymo Street in the city. He had a business on Undy Road, without going to detail who it was and the name of the place. But this fella phoned me back every hour,
from a vehicle I had advertised for $2,500 in those days, and he said, "Oh no, no, I don't want to prepare that." And I said, "Well, hey, somebody else is going to pay the money." But he came back to me, I reckon, three or four occasions in the afternoon. After each hour, he'd been to see this vehicle in the morning, and eventually somebody came along, bought the vehicle. And when he phoned me back, he said, "Oh look, I'm prepared to give you an offer," and it was even then below $200 of the price I was asking. And I said, "No, I'm very sorry, the vehicle's been sold." "You should have phoned me." He put on a hell of a turn. He put on an act over the phone. I thought, "Oh, I'll listen to you," and he abused me. And I thought to myself, there you go. See, that's a sample of the situations I used to have, I was encountering, not all the time, but just a small percentage of the time, you know, 15 to 20% of the time, you'd get nasty people like that. And I thought to myself, hey, you know, I knew how to handle them. And I won't say any more about that situation, but I did handle it fairly well. But it just goes to show the good, the bad and the ugly in this world. It's not the best. And that's the reason why I'm making note of my experiences due to this NDIS situation. Well, jail these rotten so-and-sos that are trying to shunk the government money and trying to get away with it, but they haven't. Ha-ha. That's how I look at it. I think it's quite good to know that people, now they've really got a task force out on it, people are getting caught. And they can't hide anymore because they might say, "Oh, I'll escape the state and they go and live in the state." But they chase these so-and-sos down. Anyway, enough said. Let's continue with the music. I'm sorry about telling you little stories, but in the same token, there are people in this world that they're difficult to deal with, and particularly when you're in business, and in the business I was in, because you met the lot. As I said, the good, the bad, and sometimes ugly. 375. What's 375? Oh, Take a Heart. Lovely bit of music.

Sung by the Sorrows. Of course, the most common meaning to take a heart is to stay hopeful and courageous during a challenging times. Of course, take a heart's an idiomatic phrase that someone says to inspire or encourage another person. And of course, that was the Sorrows. I'm looking here. Heart's biggest their power alone. Yeah, it doesn't tell me much about that, but anyway, that's the Sorrows, take a heart. 11 minutes past 10 o'clock here at 5 Kicks FM 90.7, and we're getting through the morning, and I've got, what else coming up? Norwich, oh, hot chilli woman, well, give it a go. I don't mind chilli, particularly in, I don't eat many potato chips and things like that, but those thin chips and... got to avoid salt to a degree. A little feed occasionally, okay, but there we go. Hot chili woman.

0: Sí.
1: That's a song by Noiseworks, believe it or not, an Australian hard rock band. And they produced three top ten singles: Take Me Back, Touch, Hot Chilly Woman, which you heard just a moment ago, before disbanding in 1992. Had reunion tours from 1999 till 2013. And the band later reformed in 2016. Released Heart and Soul, the first new song in 30 years. Anyway, these bands come and go, don't they? And it's not only the whole band, it's the individual that says, hey, I'm out of this, I don't like it anymore. Anyway, that's the way it goes. Noiseworks. Right, 16 minutes past 10 o'clock here on 5 Kicks FM 90.7. We're streaming worldwide too, by the way. There's a code to get in, just 5kixfm .org streaming. And when you do that, you'll see it come up. Press the little doodip button, and there's a little triangle on its side. Press that, and you've got the radio station. All the United Nations rhetoric about peace, stability. Read that in a moment. But getting back to scams, on the rise in Australia and New Zealand, Generation Z, which is the current, and the millennial generations increasingly falling victim to them. Smart, they're intelligent. I would think there's a good percentage of people not up to date and not smart enough to sniff out a shonky phone call. More than one out of 10,000 plus people surveyed the Australian Institute of Criminology said they had experienced a scam online, fraud in the previous 12 months, up from 9.7% in 2024. Of course, the prevalence of fraud and scams is increasing among respondents aged between the 25 and 34 years of age. And of course, it rises by about 13.1% in 2024 now to 15.7% in 35 to 49 year olds, from 8.1% to 10%. So they're that age group are a little bit more vulnerable. But scam rates among young adults, older adults, and older Australians, and those 65 and over have remained consistent. But 18 to 24-year-olds are more likely to have been a victim than in any other demographic. Don't listen to smooth-talking, silver-tongued foxes. They have a go at you. They put it in sort of semi-crimp language. But that's it. You're smart enough. Just be on. Don't get out of the starting blocks. Just be reading the starting blocks to have a go at these people. And in some cases, I play along with them, because I think it's quite entertaining to hear their scam, to hear them come over so smooth and silky smooth, asking questions. I say, oh, yes, look, yes, I wouldn't mind too, yes. And play the part. In the end, I said, hey, go and stick your head down the dunny, you scammer. And click. Well, that's only one statement I can make. I don't want to go through the rest of them. Anyway, that's the way. If you're smart enough, or you've got any doubt in mind, if there's somebody nearby to you, just say, just a moment, I'd like to get a little bit of further advice on that. When you get back to the phone, they're gone. That's it. That's it. They lose you then. They think, oh, hang on, this bloke's going to get some advice. Righto, 90 minutes past 10 o'clock, 5 Kicks FM, 9. Ooh, Hot Chilly Woman. We've had a Hot Chilly Woman. Pat Benatar. We haven't had Pat Benatar for a while, but she's all fired up.

A very musical finish. Pat Benatar with the All Fired Up, 24 minutes past 10 o'clock here at 5 Kicks FM morning program until 11 o'clock. It was 11.30, beg your pardon, this morning, and trying to do our best with the music we play and without being too junky and out of order. Now, what else was I going to go through? Fire ants. They're going to be a bit of a threat. It's like this bee, little pest that gets into the beehives and destroys the bees. But fire ants, yeah. If they're allowed to spread across Australia, thousands of pets could be killed and households could be hit with costs of more than $1 billion, that's in total, of course, each year, according to the New Australian Institute research. Now, this invasive species, originally from South America. It's been detected in several states, with Queensland so far the worst affected. Now, of course, if these fire ants aren't controlled, the research shows fire and stings would result in an extra 624,000 medical visits for humans and 2.3 million vet visits for pets. Nice little things if they give you a little bit of a bite. But like I say, so many people would be going to visit for fire ant bites. Good heavens. You've got to... Well, it's understandable how they get into the country, of course, as they're carried on something that might come from as an import from another country that's got them, and of course they get here and they breed and breed and breed like fire ants do, and unfortunately, if they're on the ball, particularly the researchers here, to say, okay, we know how to control this, yeah, you beaut. But when things are a little bit on the lax side, you don't do something about it, that's when it becomes out of control. Okay, back to Le Musico and Black Beauty, Ram Jam. Oh, what? Oh, big button. Looks like Ram Jam with Black Beauty. Give it a go and see what it's all about.

Pretty simple lyrics there. Oh, Black Betty Bam-a-Lam. Anyway, 31 minutes past 10 o'clock here at 5Kick7, 90.7. And we're here in a little studio on King's Coat on Kangaroo Island, South Australia. Part of Australia, as I said before, and but we are a remote island. Beautiful. When I say remote, we're serviced quite frequently with whatever supplies we do need here, and the services as far as professional tradesmen go, we're quite comfortable. And apart from that, lovely people, no doubt about it. Anyway, we're back to something here I did miss out on. Oh, now this is, these are little things I do come across. An asteroid, how they work this out, it's got me, it's a time factor, I think they've, just trying to think of the terminology they give to it, they can back date process, I think it's called date processing. But an asteroid impact crater in Western Australia, in the Pilbara, has been dated to, have a listen to this, 3 billion years old. How do they work that out? Now, that's with the Curtin University researchers, competent. It is the oldest known asteroid impact crater in the world. Well, they haven't come across anything there. It's incredible, isn't it? Anyway, they say that it dates to the Arkoon Eon, a time when Earth's earliest continents were just beginning to form. The craters are different. Well, they're difficult to date because of the over billions of years. Rocks are altered by heat, pressure, fluids, which can obscure or reset the original impact signals and the dates that they can form with them. Marvellous. Science is a marvellous thing. And now they've got radio telescopes or situations where they can look into outer space, and there are billions, or I say billions of stars, possible planets, somewhere remote in outer space, all the way around Australia. It's not north, south, it is north, south, east, west, and upside down and round and round. If you look in the stars in the sky overnight time, we do know, and I think the astronomers here do know, the certain star patterns and seasons where they can see they have moved, only because the Earth is on an axis and going around the sun, of course, it does show a different perspective. If you're in the northern hemisphere, you're looking at that angle. When you get around to the other side of the sun, the northern hemisphere is looking at a different angle to all the stars. Yeah, scratch your head on that one. But I understand it. But it's amazing, science. And you've got to say to yourself, well, out there somewhere, there must be another form of life. There's got to be. How did Earth form itself over a period of billions and millions of years? And eventually, the first humans, of course, they can count, go back millions of years, or a million years at least. Hey, science, marvellous thing. I love it, because it paints a picture that you'd never ever realise, and if you thought about it prior to being told. Okay, back to music. Let's have a look. I'm just looking to see what is handy now. Place Your Hands, Reef, wherever they are. The Choir Boys. The Choir Boys, Run to Paradise. I think that sounds all right, doesn't it? Yeah, boom, boom.

Well, the choir boys, they're not singing choir music, are they? Australian rock band, of course, hard rock band, pub band as well as Sydney. They formed in 1979. Mainstays, Mark Gable and lead vocals. Had a good voice, that bloke. 1998, the band changed their name to the Choir Boys. They started off as, I'm just reading a little bit of information here. The band lineup saw many changes from 1983 to 2007. Run to Paradise, of course, the single, remains the biggest commercial success, which you just heard. 20 minutes to 11 o'clock. Get it right, boy, get it right. And also, music throughout the world now, and particularly music artists are being they've been swamped by artificial intelligence, and particularly Australian creatives, they're pleading with federal government to stay out of the way and let artists deal directly with tech giants, amid mounting concerns that Labor could be preparing to water down copyright laws. No, don't do that. Writers, musicians, and industry groups say the artificial intelligence giants are scraping their content without compensation. They just get hold of this and play it, and there's no way that legally that the artist that did the music and wrote the music and so forth, they've just got no backlash on these artificial intelligence avenues. Despite artists being prepared to make deals to ensure they're fairly paid, but with suggestions, the government is considering proposals that would give artificial intelligence companies carve-outs in exchange for multi-million dollar investments. That's in data centres. Oh, God. They don't... This is where the government... They'll take... This is just simple... words farm. I don't want to go into detail. I could go further, but I don't want to. They do this, and this is where I said earlier. This is where these artists they're preparing. They think they're going to be watering down the laws due to other avenues that the governments are going to take. And of course, the carve-outs exchange and multi-million-dollar investments in data centres. And creatives travelled into Canberra to demand the government not trade away the future of creativity in this country. In other words, the artists that own that music, and royalties are paid on every radio station's every bit of music they play. We're supposed to be paying they're paying the royalties here, or are we exempt? I don't know. But Powderfinger bassist John J.C. Collins, children's author Andy Griffiths, singer Holly Rankin, who performs as Jack River, as well as Hunters and Collectors frontman Mark Seymour, singer-songwriter Marlia Barnes, and other author Anna Funder, were among the delegations. Now, they could get stuck into the government over this. And it's just like, say, a member of parliament has the rights to something, even though it's permitted or it's allowable, outside of parliament, they can have an interest in a home or whatever the case may be, or whatever interests, within reason. Then if somebody came along, that bloke that is in parliament, somebody came along and stole his idea or her idea and started using it, making money out of it, now what would that person do? Of course, they'd do something about it. And it's exactly en masse, when I look at it, all these politicians, concentrate on the people that are genuine rather than giving them away and treating them like dirt. Because the government maintains has not changed its position after last year, ruling out text and data mining exemptions in copyright law. But creatives are concerned by reports.
It remains to be seen. This is where I said time, and I don't want to repeat myself, but a couple of years ago I said artificial intelligence, and I've done a little bit of study on it over the last 6 months, 12 months, and there's so many happenings, that's all I could say, that are occurring due to artificial intelligence and the tool that people can use to do what they want to, virtually what they want to do with it, particularly when they change. There's a face of a person, could be a female or a male or whatever the case may be, and all of a sudden there's a body of such crudeness, rudeness attached to this head to make it look like that person is doing what he shouldn't be doing. It's wrong, totally wrong. And those people that are doing that, they need help. They need mental help when they do that sort of thing. And especially when the person who's the recipient has to explain everything and saying, that's not me, I never that was never, I never had that taken of me. And of course, straight away, it's somebody that's used artificial intelligence, and it comes out in the open. The world is a bit twisted sometimes, isn't it? It shouldn't be round, it should be twisted. Particularly with, I don't want to say any more. I've said enough, I think. But look, everyone has a theory, everyone has a statement to make, and I think sometimes it's worthwhile making a statement and of a view, as long as it's sensible and something can be done for the good of the rest of the people around you. Now, ego is not a dirty... Oh, of course, ego is not a dirty word, is it? Rocking around the status quo, rocking all over the world. What about that? Beautiful.

Status Quo, rocking all over the world. They formed in London in 1962. Good golly. They've had over 60 chart hits in the United Kingdom, more than any other band. A few of the hits including Caroline, Down Down, Rain, and of course you just heard Rockin' All Over the World, Whatever You Want, What You're Proposing. The titles of those songs, 22 of these reached top 10 in the United Kingdom singles charts, and 57 reached top 40. They released over 100 singles, 33 studio albums. God heavens, I didn't realise the complexity of Status Quo. There it is. 9 minutes to 11 o'clock here at 5 Kicks FM 90.7 here at Kingscote, Kangaroo Island. We're streaming worldwide too, by the way, if you're curious about how that happens. Well, try it. 5kixfm.org, or just put streaming live after that and you'll hear us here on 5 Kicks FM. Status Quo, well, I'm just going to get rid of that for the moment. Bomb. Now, music on my left-hand side here. I've got to keep my little mouth in front of the microphone. The Day You Went Away.

Well, that's the day you went away. I'm looking at a little bit of detail here, and the day you went away did not chart. 1992 Australian singer-songwriter Wendy Matthews covered the song, and that was Wendy Matthews, of course. Australian singles charts and won 2 ARIA Music Awards. Yeah, that's quite interesting. It was originally the Soul Family sensation back in 1992. And the day you went away, the original, who sung that? Soul Family, that's right, they did it in 1992. But I'm sure that sounded like Pat Benatar, but I think it could have been, and it was Wendy Matthews, that's right, it was. Good voice. 3 minutes to 11 o'clock here on 5 Kicks FM 90.7, and I'm just looking at other information. Yeah, I get busy here sometimes. I go to get information, and we went away from Wendy Matthews. Oh, no, it's not. Anyway, regardless of that, back to a little musical and stage rocking all over the world. Simple. Born to be Wild by Steppenwolf. Woof, here we go.

Nice and warm here in the studio. Open the door, go out in the passageway. A little bit on the chilly side. But a little bit of cloud in the sky at the moment. They did suggest that Saturday and Sunday were going to be reasonable sort of days. Cloudy, but it was a bit on the chilly side this morning. But anyway, what about this the World Cup at the moment? Argentina, Cabo, matches Australia, Egypt, four. That doesn't look good, does it? Anyway, round 32. I don't know how it puts Australia there. I'm not a great follower of it, but people go crazy over it, of course, and that's their go. FIFA World Cup. I'm just knocking this out of my phone at the moment so that we don't. Now, there's a bit of music with Craig Douglas. I'm just going to try and get that up. It's called Time. It's a beautiful bit of music. It goes back quite a way. But in the meantime, look, I'll try finding that. And in the meantime, we'll go back to the music. And what about Steve Earle? Heard a little bit of Copperhead Road.

Steve Earle with Copperhead Road. I'm going to play a bit of music that goes back in the early 60s. It's a song by Craig Douglas. He was an English singer, I think, of hand. But he recorded this music called Time. Now, it's very interesting. Time will make the crowd... good lyrics anyway, but you may like it or may not like it, but it goes back to early 60s, 1961 to be exact. Hello. Now, I think we'll go to the original, I think, which should be a lot better than that. But Craig Douglas with Time. Let's have a try this other avenue.

I was thinking that song, if it was introduced today, it would be a big hit because of the lyrics, the common sense about it, the beautiful backing, the orchestral backing, and the voice of the person, Craig Douglas. No longer with us, unfortunately, but it was just a big hit in its day. But I think, as I said, if you heard it continually today, you'd get hooked on it because it's just one of those everlasting songs, not because of my sentimentality, but it's just the way I see it and the way I look at it, and I think, well, yeah, it would be good. 11 minutes past 11 here on 5 Kicks FM 90.7, and I'm still swinging my swing with my head side by side. Tiger Feet. Oh, I get a giggle out with this when I hear this, Tiger Feet, but anyway, we'll give it a go. Let's dial it up. 79, here we go.

Silly lyrics, aren't they? But still, Tiger Feet, some English glam rock band, Mud, released in January 1974, written and produced by the songwriter team Mike Chapman and Nicky Chinn, the first of three number one singles for the band. And they did a good job with that one, I suppose. But hey, it's it runs down the avenue of somebody liking that sort of thing. Well, yeah, well and good. It's a frisky little tune, isn't it? As some of the oldies would say, oh, it's a frisky little tune. I remember that when I was a kid, rock and roll, particularly in the 50s and late 50s. The oldies, that was a favourite expression. Hey, frisky little tune. Oh, good golly. Hey, it brings back memories now. So apart from that, just the road safety record at the moment is something terrible. I think there are over 60 road accidents killed in South Australia. Australia-wide, I wouldn't even know what it's all about. But to you and many other road users at any time, you'd have only vague thoughts of a motor vehicle accident and their aftermath. The now known reason for motor vehicle accidents, whether it's singular, multiple, is inattentiveness. That's caused by many reasons, creating a loss of driving concentration, reacting in no time to avoid a minor to major vehicle accident, and that's followed with you and possibly other drivers and passengers with physical injuries, minor, medium, major, or fatal. Later, consider the mental stress of those closely related to the deceased at the funerals. Time to think about that. It's something I put together. I'm not patting myself on the back, but I looked at everything and I thought to myself, well, hey, there's reasons there for it, and it's really inattentiveness. It can be stargazing, or people down here call it rubbernecking. It could be anything at all. Distractions, run off the road. It only takes, if you're doing 100 kilometres an hour along a main road, there's a centre line there, traffic coming the other way. It takes only a little bit of time, particularly at 100 k's an hour, for even 2 seconds, you can dart to the left or the right so quickly. Try it at 20 kilometres an hour. It won't happen that quickly. But at that speed, if you're going to inattentiveness, you're going to go off track and you're heading to the other side of the road and there's a car coming. I don't want to say any more. It's inattentiveness, and we've just got to keep our eye on driving. And particularly with me now, I get in the habit of, if I do happen to get a little bit straight, I thought, no, my two hands are on top of the wheel and I point my index fingers ahead, and that says, hey, keep an eye on what you're doing. A rear vision mirror most of the time as well in traffic, sure, but I've driven in traffic the last month or so, three occasions in three occasions in Adelaide. I'm so used to it. I have getting used to it over the period of years, but now it's more intense. The traffic is now dense, particularly along Marion Road of a morning. I experienced that and I thought, hey, this is what I'm facing. Why be impatient about it? You can't do much about it. You're bogged in. But and other traffic, and in a few occasions in that time that I was there, there were people just passing the outside, cutting in front of me, and I'm thinking to myself, hey, this is the sort of, that is the person I'm quite sure is irresponsible to do what he's just done. He'll do more of irresponsible situations in the future. It may be his life or somebody else's life, who knows. But anyway, regardless of that, 19 minutes past 11 o'clock here at 5 Kicks FM, and Sweet Home Alabama. Oh, Lynyrd Skynyrd. What a group name. Sweet Home Alabama. 1, 2, 3. So we did play this last week, and I'm sorry, I don't want to go through it again, but still, Sonny Boy's Alone With You. Well, hello, Sonny Boy's. What's it all about?

Now, again, I think that might have been played last week, but anyway, take me back by Noise Works. We'll give that a crank and see what we can do. We've got a computer here that's sometimes a little temperamental, and it's also the controller as well. But Noise Works, take me back. Let's get the arrow in the right place.

A little bit of noise works there, take me back. 25 minutes past 11. I think we've got time for one more bit of music. What do you reckon? The Angels. Am I ever going to see your face again? Well, you never know.

Well, somehow or another, he might, if he's that persistent and repeating himself over a period of time. 29 minutes past 11 o'clock here at 5 Kicks FM, and time to call it a morning. And looking outside, well, there's a little bit of cloud, but they did forecast a little bit of cloud, but it looks like it's going to be a reasonable sort of day, particularly when the sun comes out. Now, bear in mind, I do this ad over a period of time on the radio station here, but just simply, if you're intending to buy something else, like another vehicle of good quality, used or a used car or commercial, I've got the access to probably over 200 vehicles available, and within the last 6 months or so, I've been able to help people choose the right sort of vehicle they're intending to buy. And of course, this is in a price range $10,000-$15,000 to $80,000, but all vehicles, of course, thoroughly workshop inspected and tested at Wayne Phillips Automotive. Having known Wayne for quite many years, I say many years, of course, without saying too much about it, Pute bloke. I love doing business with him, and he knows me, I know him well enough, and that's the Pute part about it. And the other side, of course, if there's anything of any interest, well, pinpoint the vehicle. I can get all the information for you on a professional basis, and photos of the vehicle, the details of the vehicle, the price that would be paid, the kilometres that it's done, all the information you would require to know without having to go through all the process yourself. I do the work for you. I've been doing it for many years now, like 56 years. Oh dear. But love it. I'm still at it. I'm still quite capable of it. I've got the experience to do what I can do for people here on Kangaroo Island when it comes to a motor car. So if you have any thoughts in mind, by all means, give me a phone call, 0408 08, three fours and a five there. And I'm still in the old directory too, by the way, if you haven't got it. But and I don't know whether you can get it through information. But anyway, the old directory would have it. A lot of people have still got the old directory. They haven't updated. But also available with Wayne Phillips Automotive too, new Ford, new Isuzu, KGM, and of course Geely, which is becoming a very popular motor vehicle. And I've had a close look at them some time ago when I was in the showroom on South Road, their main South Road. I looked at these vehicles and I thought, wow, you've got some different character about you. And that's how I felt at the time. Looking at motor cars, some motor cars have just gone overboard with too much sculpturing. But this particular vehicle, this Geely, got a nice, plain, simple, but attractive artistic to a certain degree vehicle. But like I said, with anything you intend, if you do want to buy another vehicle, as I said, a used vehicle, and the bulk of these vehicles are good kilometres on them too, as well, too, by the way. There's nothing but high kilometres. I think the last couple of vehicles I've can recollect 70,000 k's was one, and about 103,000 k's on the other one, and vehicles within a price range ran up to $20,000 for those two that I know, if I can remember. So give us a phone call. I can help you out. As I said, I've got the professionalism to do that, and I'm not patting myself on the back only because of the experience I've had. Apart from that, I hope you enjoyed the program this morning. I hope you're going to enjoy your afternoon, whichever way you're going about it. I think it will be quite a good afternoon for sport. I always say this, that whether it's on the field or on the netball court or whatever the case may be, do your best. Winners are the winner. And also those that are spectators and weather like today, you'll thoroughly enjoy what's going on. It's a lovely thing. But all I can say is have a good afternoon, whatever you're doing, whether it's in the garden or out seeing friends or whatever the case may be. Enjoy your afternoon. And also,
enjoy your weekend. Have a good week, and we'll see you. Well, I can't see you. You're going to hear me next Saturday, well, particularly Friday, between 11 and 12, health and fitness program. And on Saturday between 9 and 11.30, like we have this morning, and with little bits and pieces of information that would be of interest to people. I'm trying to pinpoint what I think would be an interest, and of course people say, well, they have never heard. And some people say to me, where do you get your news from? Well, I think that's confidential. I keep that to myself, but it's all authentic. Like I said, have a good afternoon anyway.

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0: Yes. I am the king. I did it with one hand tied behind my back. I don't know why they sent me these Twinkies, these midgets. I gotta hurt them. Put them in their place. You know what I'm saying, Yokohama? What do you do to people that F with you? Yep. Yep. Yep. Put them in their place. Here, let me demonstrate that again for you. Yep. Yep. Yep. And just because I hate her so much, and I really want her to fail miserably. Oh, I'm just kidding, Donna. Her name's Donna. She didn't... Yeah, don't give her a hand. She hasn't done anything yet. She's got half of my name. Did you notice that? And she got the second half. Plus, she lives in the valley. Y'all don't know about that. I'll explain later. So...
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inside your head. There we go. That was a great song by Simon and Garfunkel. Not Simon and Garfunkel. But it is Saturday night. I'm on the island. Couldn't get off the island. This week, we are doing When Too Much Music Is Barely Enough, episode EDM episode 9. We're running a bit late. Couldn't find the playlist that I put together, which was a bit annoying. But anyway, we're going to start with some classic trance, probably the most popular trance song of all time, Silence by Delirium and Sarah McLachlan. Going to go for about 2 and a bit hours. We're going to play some psych trance in between by Astral Projection, and then we're going to finish off some classic trance again. So let's get into it. We've got a lot to get through tonight, and I hope you enjoy the show. I'm disturbing your usual routine just to mix it up a little bit. Enjoy.

All right, we're going to play some house music and some techno for the next 25 minutes or so. So this is Make Kina Time by Dimitri Vegas. Then we're going to play some psych trance for an hour or so. So if you want to get up and dance a bit, this is probably next half hour's the time to do it.

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1: 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This is Matt Sassery. It feels so good. A little bit of house music, a bit longer, another 15 minutes or so. Then we're going to play some psych trance, which you either enjoy. And I hope you just do enjoy it. You're on 5KIDZ FM 90.7.

that was West Dingo, something or other. Who is dancing? This is In the Moment by Rufus Du Sol. So we'll play some ads after this song. Then we're gonna just get you to get comfy. A bit of astral projection.

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0: Alrighty, we'll just stop that there. 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So for the next hour or so, we are going to be playing Astral Projection, which is a bit like what that's all about. It's sort of out-of-body experience. And this is Goa and Psychedelic Trance, or Psych Trance as we spoke, and it's A.V. Nissim and Lior Paulmutter. We've got some absolute anthems coming through. Now, all songs go for about 7 or 8 minutes, closer to 8. So just kick back, put your feet up, get yourself comfy. 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

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You can stream this show on, if you go to the website, 5 Kicks FM 90.7. And it sounds pretty good on the streaming. Now you can text us in if you wish on 0468 193990. And that was 0468 193990. Now this isn't everyone's cup of tea, and you've got to be in the right sort of zone for it. Fortunately, I am at the moment. Let There Be Light by Astral Projection. As I said, all the songs go for about 8 minutes.

Trance music has been going as long as humans have been on the planet. When the cavemen were first around 60 million years ago, they were sitting around the fire and they were bored. One guy picked up a stick and he started hitting us.

Dance Is the Answer by Austral Projection and Roger Ram. Now this is one of their big bangers, Cabalah. I have no idea how you pronounce it. Is the next song. I don't know why it's not mixing properly. By Austral Projection. And it's 7:32. 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

So dead air on the radio is bad news. I don't know why it's not mixing properly. I think I'm just going to have to stop it there and try something, because these songs should mix into each other, but they're not. And I don't know why not. Anyway, we're going to keep going. Into the Void by Astral Projection. 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And you're listening to When Too Much Music Is Barely Enough, EDM Episode 9, and the feature artist is Astral Projection.

that is the end of our feature on astral projection. They've got a lot of great songs. I've jumped over a few. Now this song is Didgeridoo by Aphex Twin. It has topped the list on numerous trance favourites. It is an absolute classic. As I said, a lot of people feel it's the best trance song ever produced. Not mine, but that's okay. This is pretty cool though. Didgeridoo by Aphex.

That was Didgeridoo by the Aphex Twins. 1992 that song came out. Next song is a absolute, it's in the top five again of trance classics. Paraglide by the Paragliders, Oliver Lieb and Torsten Stenzel. Absolute banger.

That song was Paraglide by the Paragliders. We've only got two more. We're not going to finish early. I'm going to have to come up with another song because I stopped a few. Now, this is by great producers Jam and Spoon from 1992-3. Absolute, once again, a massive banger, classic trance tune, Stella.

quite be the last song of the night, but it does go for 9.5 minutes. This is close to my favourite trance song of all time. It is Indigo, extended mix, Ferry Corsten. Absolute banger.

0: 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And you've been listening to Win Too Much Music is Barely Enough. EDM episode 9. We're just going to play a couple of ads while we line up the next song to go home to.
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0: 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I'm telling you, these are bangers. Good night, everyone.

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0: everyone, David Hales here with another episode of KI Live. I'm here with the Mayor of Kingarola, Michael Pengelly. How are you, Michael?
1: Yeah, good morning, David, on a very wet, blustery, magnificent wet winter's day on Kangaroo Island. It's a traditional winter and I'm delighted.
0: And I'm in Adelaide at the moment, Michael. How much water's floating around over there?
1: Lots and lots. Where we are, we had another just over 30 mil, 120 points last night. And there's probably more in some places. It's very wet because we had a very wet June. Back to a normal wet June, and the ground's saturated. So even though we've had, you know, three or four fine days, which it looked quite good out there, as soon as you go out anywhere in a paddock or whatever, you find out just how wet it is. Luckily, yeah. I didn't get bogged this morning. I used my brains and drove where I knew.
0: We've got a water catchment pond in Adelaide here down the road from us. It's about 50 metres across and probably 2 or 3 metres deep, and it's nearly overflowing. So, it will be.
1: No, now, it's good.
0: Just for the people so they know, we're going to talk to you at least once a month, if that's okay with you, and we'll catch up on what's happening. And you've got some information you want to tell us today about the budget.
1: Well, we've got a draft business plan out, David. Council's been working on that for several months. And that now goes out. That's out for public consultation. It's on the website, or you can get a copy of it from the council if you're not on a computer. So that really indicates where we need to go for the next financial year. We're going into a budget repair program, fiscal capacity to do what we need to do, but try and get the debt down. We're actually wearing the debt from the second decade of the century, when there was a lot of blue sky stuff put in place, which hasn't created what it should have created if they'd had it right. Anyway, that's another story. So we're putting it out. The council has agreed at this stage in this draft plan of a rate rise. What we're looking at, David, is increasing rates, the CPI plus about 1 up to about 6%. There's some argument on CPI. The state and the feds are different. Anyway, we have to get our debt under control. They've got a lot of what's called cash advance debentures, which are an overdraft, which they've kept on drawing on prior to the current administration. So we're looking at having a couple of very hard years, tight years on budget, keeping the expenditure down. We're actually down 10 staff members over the organisation. It's a no replacement policy. We're still getting the same amount of work done, which is encouraging. Now, look, we'll keep doing what we're doing, do it to the best of our ability, react to what ratepayers want. But we have 4 public meetings coming up. I'm not in front of the computer, so I haven't got the dates. It's this month. We've got one in Pandana, then one in American River, then one in Penashaw, and we have the final one towards the end.

0: July in Kingscote, where we hope that people will come along and ask questions, and if they don't like something, tell us. As I said, it's a draft. We'll listen for sure and go on from there, but we haven't got much choice but to be financially stringent for the next couple of years, David.
1: As we all do, Michael, as we all do. Now, also, can we talk about Hog Bay Road? I've noticed since the rains we've had over there in the past month or so that we're getting lots of potholes in. There's one I could have lost a dog in that I saw on the way to Kingscote the other day. What do you think's the story with the road surface decaying so quickly after it was relayed?
0: Well, it's not good. It's the Department of Transport Road. We can't fix it. They have to get their contractor in to do it. I've been pushing for about a week and a half, again, about half an hour ago, to get them done because there's some very bad holes in there. Clearly, in my view, and I'm not a road builder, but I know a bit about tracks, the work is would appear to be somewhat substandard to have these big holes breaking down in the road. They are big holes. There's a section between Hog Bay Road turnoff with Playford Highway and American River turnoff. There's a few holes. It's not too bad, but when you go past American River turnoff through to Penishaw, this, especially through the Mad Mile, there's some really bad spots. We're aware of it. We've gone direct to those who need to know about these things and get it fixed. But we've got to wait for the contractor. Of course, there's no boats today or yesterday. Mm. That's not helping. The contractors are not here. They've got to come over from the mainland. So it's a bit frustrating and a bit annoying, I must say, to everyone, including myself, and I'd suggest the one I'm talking to.
1: Yes. I was coming back through my Ponga into Adelaide about a fortnight ago after we had those heavy rains, and there was a van stopped right in the middle of the road. And I said to my wife, slow up. You know, he stopped. And as we slow up, we went gadunk in a big hole, and he'd lost his left-hand front wheel. So, so it's pretty bad. So they've got to get them fixed up quick everywhere, don't they?
0: Well, they do, but it's pretty difficult in these conditions at the moment. There's more and more appearing. It's clearly got wet underneath and found soft spots and broken through. And, of course, all the trucks and heavy transport goes that way, David.
1: Yeah.
0: It's a lot of work. The C-Link shuttle bus, he nearly got into trouble and lost the front end of the bus. He got through. There's some issues there. But
1: I noticed the council was pretty quick out getting in the water over the roads. Like, I travel up Muston Road a lot, and it's no sooner rained than the signs are out, so that's good. So get a bit of warning there, because Muston Road can be quite waterlogged at the time.
0: But David, just on that one, we probably need more signs. We've been had a few dry years and all got a bit lackadaisical, but they're doing their best as quickly as they can. Council's not perfect.
1: No.
0: By a long shot, and we've got, 1,300 kilometres of dirt road. We've got limited resources, and we're doing and getting to things as quickly as we can on a priority basis, particularly trees over the road.
1: Yes, I've noticed a few big ones down that were on Hog Bay Road, but somebody's cut them back. I presume it was your guys?
0: No, that's right, David. It'd be us or SES or someone, yes.
1: Yeah. Is there anything else coming up in the next few months?
0: Well, we do have settlement day at the end of this month to put a good spin on everything, David. That's on the 27th of July. It's 190 years since the first settlers arrived in Kingscote on the July 27th.
1: Yeah.
0: We're doing the Young Achiever of the Year Awards. We've got nominations for there, which we'll adjudicate on the second Tuesday of the month, which I think is Tuesday week. So we'll make the decisions there and let the successful people know. They'll be there. We have a guest speaker, Michael Golder, who is a descendant of Nat Thomas.
1: All right.
0: Michael's a local bloke. His brother still lives in the family home in Kingscote, Seymour House, down on the corner of the Telegraph Road and Kingscote Terrace. So, that's going to be good. We just hope for a good day.
1: Yes.
0: If the weather is inclement, we'll move to the town hall, of course. But we do have, courtesy of the Kingscote National Trust, we have a lunch for everybody afterwards, light lunch, soup and sandwiches and whatnot.
1: Might be good for a cold day. yeah.
0: Yeah, well, we get usually get a busload of school kids up there.
1: Yeah.
0: The mayor will keep his words very brief if it's a foul day.
1: Oh, good on him.
0: And we'll have Martina Douglas and Tiffany Banton singing. I'm just going to get my head around this. Minstrels will be there singing and a few other things. So, look, we try to make it a significant day because it really, despite the fact that the state was proclaimed at Glenelg, you know, we actually think we're the start of South Australia, not Glenelg.
1: Yeah, that's so, it.
0: We're the birthplace of South Australia, in essence. Up at the monument, looking out over Nepean Bay, if it's a nice day, it's a cracker location.
1: Excellent. Well, it's been good to talk to you this month, Michael, and we'll catch up again next month.
0: Thanks, David. Thanks for your time, and have a good day, and stay warm and dry, my friend.

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Hello, my wonderful friends. Welcome to The Word. Welcome to our on-air worshiping community. I'm Pastor Marty, and during the next 30 minutes, I hope you will enjoy some uplifting music and, of course, the presentation of God's Word. You know, we've got three kids, and sometimes they just come out with these little gems. You know, our daughter, Johanna, she's 5 years old. She carried a small crystal vase with flowers in it to the breakfast table the other morning. And she was surprised to see that the flowers had closed. When she'd first put some of these flowers in this vase, they were open. She said, "When I picked the flowers yesterday, they were open. Now they are closed." And then she actually proceeded to try and force the flowers open. And I said, "Johanna, if you try and do that, the flowers will be ruined." Now, I just thought, how accurate is this as an illustration of what it means to reach people's hearts for Jesus? You know, unless the Spirit of truth opens the heart, we are powerless to make any impression. We try and force the truth down people's throats, so to speak, but it only ends up damaging our ability to have an influence in the future. So what is it that makes a flower to open? Of course, it is the sunshine. And where human, our arguments and our persuasion fails, that's where God's word is powerful. The Bible says in Psalm 119, verse 130, "The entrance of your words gives light. It gives understanding to the simple." Friends, as you share the word of God, trust that God's word is living and powerful. It is able to change our hearts and is able to change the hearts of those around us as well. Today, we're going to share a message called Treasure in Clay Jars. Before we come to that message, I hope you'll enjoy this song, "The Steadfast Love of the Lord."

welcome back to The Word. This is Pastor Marty. And isn't that just a wonderful song that God's love and His mercy never fails? Would you join me in a word of prayer? Father in heaven, as we study the Bible today, we pray that your Holy Spirit would speak to our hearts and help us, Lord, to understand and help us, Lord, to apply these precious truths to our lives. Thank you for the Bible. We ask this in Jesus' name. Amen. So you are listening to The Word. This is our on-air worshiping community. And today I'll be sharing a message called Treasure in Clay Jars. Well, one of the driest places that I've visited would have to be the region surrounding the Dead Sea. If you've ever been to the Dead Sea, it's quite an experience. That's about the only water in which I can float. Funnily enough, I'm just not good at floating on the water. But the Dead Sea has such a high salt content that it's very easy to float on the Dead Sea. The area around the Dead Sea just incessantly is, the sun incessantly beats down on the sandy, dusty, rocky ground. And it's just so bright that you just have to squint even just thinking about it. Of course, the water, as I mentioned, in the Dead Sea is incredibly salty. It'll dry out your mouth if you were to try and drink it. You know, in 1947, there was a young Arab boy who was tending his sheep when one of his sheep actually wandered away up into a cave in this very region around the Dead Sea. Now, to scare the sheep out, the young lad took stones and started throwing them into the caves above. Now, to his surprise, he actually began to hear the breaking of pottery. Thinking that he may have discovered a hidden treasure, he raced home to his father. But initially, they were very disappointed with what they found. Collection of large scrolls. Well, they didn't realize what they had actually stumbled across was a treasure worth more than gold and precious stones. They even had considered selling these scrolls in the marketplace for just a pittance. In these clay jars was actually the oldest biblical manuscripts in existence. They were written by the Qumran community approximately 150 years before Christ. What were they worth? Priceless. Because as scholars pored over these ancient manuscripts, they found remarkable harmony with these Dead Sea Scrolls and the Old Testament Bible that we have today. Our subject is treasure in clay jars. Turn with me in your Bible. Maybe you've got a Bible at hand. Maybe you've got a Bible on your phone. Please, excuse me. Come with me to 2 Corinthians chapter 4 and verse 7. 2 Corinthians chapter 4 and verse 7. And here's what the Apostle Paul writes. He says, "But we have this treasure in earthen vessels, that the excellence of the power may be of God and not of us." You see, according to the Bible, the followers of Jesus are compared to clay jars containing a precious treasure. In fact, this theme of God's people being made out of clay is actually right throughout the Bible. Interestingly, in Genesis chapter 2, verse 7, the Bible says that God made man out of the dust of the ground, out of the clay. Out of the clay, God formed the shape of the body, but then only God could actually bring life to that body. In the book of Job, chapter 10, verses 8 and 9, Job actually talks about, while he is in this great time of trouble, he likens himself to clay in God's hands, that just as God gave him life, he's able to take it away. And a more familiar passage in Isaiah 64 and verse 8, here's where this idea of God being the potter and we are like the clay comes from. God's people are like clay in the potter's hand. So there's a principle that emerges from each of these verses. In each verse, essentially,
If you remove God out of the picture, what value does the clay have? Is it able to come to life? Is clay able to make itself alive? Is it able to shape itself and become useful? You see, you and I and every person, are we just like a clay jar? We're fragile. We can easily be broken. We are unable to put ourselves back together. But here's the incredibly good news. There is treasure in the clay jar. There is treasure in the ordinary vessel of a human being who has given their life to Jesus Christ. Now, what is that treasure? We don't have to guess. Back in 2 Corinthians chapter 4 and verse 6, the Bible says, "For it is the God who commanded light to shine out of darkness, who has shone in our hearts to give the light of the knowledge of the glory of God in the face of Jesus Christ." So, Paul speaks about God shining into our hearts, which is like the treasure being put into the clay jars. Now, what has God shone into our hearts? It says that God has shone the light of the knowledge of the glory of God. Now, this is a fascinating quotation here. Why does Paul speak of the light of the knowledge of the glory of God? He uses three words: light, knowledge, glory. Well, the Apostle Paul lived at a time of three intersecting cultures. There was the Hebrew culture, of course, that was the Jewish culture. There was the Greek culture. The New Testament was written in Greek. The Greek culture was still a very prominent culture. And then, of course, the Roman culture. Now, each one of these words connects with each one of these cultures. The word light connects with the Hebrew culture because the Hebrews epitomized light. You see, light was associated with God's eternal creative power. When God spoke the world into existence, what did he say? He said, "Let there be light." So light was associated with God's presence and his power. In the midst of the people of the Old Testament, God had a sanctuary built. And in that sanctuary was something called the Ark of the Covenant. And between the angels who were up atop the Ark of the Covenant was something called the Shekinah glory. That was the visible, bright, and fiery presence of God. Light for the Hebrews was also associated with truth. The Bible says, "Your word is a lamp to my feet and a light to my path." And so this idea of light really was the idea of God's presence, his power, and his truth. That's what it meant to the Hebrews. Well, what about the Greeks? What was the most important thing to the Greeks? They epitomized knowledge. When you think of Greek culture, you think of philosophers such as Plato, Socrates, and Aristotle. You think of education. In the days when Paul was a missionary in Athens, the Bible gives us this insight in Acts 17, verse 21. It says, "For all the Athenians and the foreigners who were there spent their time in nothing else but either to tell or hear some new thing." So they were obsessed with knowledge. And what about the Romans? What did they see as the most important thing? Well, the Romans epitomized glory. You think of the glory of the Roman emperors, their military might. You think of the glory of the Roman Empire with its Colosseum. The Romans epitomized glory. So don't miss this crucial point. Paul writes and he says, "The light of the knowledge of the glory of God." Now, where is that? Then he says it's in the face of Jesus Christ. Here is a powerful point that emerges from this text. In Jesus, we find the true ideal of every culture, of every nation, and indeed of every person. Jesus satisfies the deepest longings of every human heart. And so when we have Christ abiding in our hearts by faith, what does it mean? It simply means this: that if we have if Christ is in our hearts, we ultimately have the most precious treasure that is of the greatest value,
to every culture, to every nation, and to every person. You see, the light of the knowledge of the glory of God is in the face of Jesus. The Hebrews epitomize light. The Greeks epitomize knowledge. The Romans epitomize glory. But where are all of these ideas? Where do they find their culmination? They find their culmination in the person of Jesus Christ, indicating that Jesus is the ultimate treasure for every culture, every nation, every person. When you know Jesus and you believe in his word, when you are filled by the Holy Spirit, you possess a treasure that is of infinite value. There is something in you that a family member, a friend, a neighbor, a schoolmate, a work colleague, a client, a boss, there is something in you that they want and that they need, and that is Christ when he dwells in our heart by faith. You know, sometimes when we think about the idea that God wants us to share the good news of Jesus, we can sometimes shrink from such a responsibility. We're going to come to some music, and then I want to come back and look at this idea of how can God use us. We are just like clay vessels. We're just instruments. We don't seem to have all the skills or the talents, but God will use us despite our deficiencies. And so we're going to come to that in just a moment. Hope you enjoy this song, Word of God Speak.

Welcome back to The Word. This is Pastor Marty, and that was the song Word of God Speak by Mercy Me. And it is so true that God's Word can wash our eyes and open our eyes to see something so much more than just what we see in this world. We can see a God who created all things, a God who valued us more than His own existence and gave His only Son to die for us. And there is so much encouragement that we can find in the Word of God. May I encourage you to spend some time every day reading the Bible. That one simple choice can transform your life because there is power in the Word of God. We've been talking about the fact that our subject today is treasure in clay jars. And we've talked about the fact that we are just like clay jars. The Bible describes us as clay in the potter's hand. Paul says, but we have this treasure in earthen vessels. And what is that treasure? That treasure is Christ. That treasure is the light of the knowledge of the glory of God, the truth of God's word. And because we have this treasure, we ought to share it. Because ultimately, that treasure is what every person, every culture, every nation is looking for, even if they don't realize it. That is what will satisfy the longings of their heart. Now, perhaps you're thinking, I'm not an expert. I can't share my faith. I don't know the Bible well enough. Well, you might have a whole list of excuses or reasons. They might be fairly legitimate reasons. But I want to remind us of when God called Moses. In Exodus chapter 4, you have this conversation between Moses and God. God, of course, has spoken to Moses in the burning bush. And then God calls Moses to go back to Pharaoh and to speak to Pharaoh, to call, to say to Pharaoh, it's time to let God's people go. And essentially, Moses in Exodus chapter 4 comes up with a bunch of excuses. You can read the whole chapter. And the first one is essentially, he says, well, what if people don't take me seriously? His excuse, I'm a nobody. Who am I to speak? God's answer to him is, I'll be with you and I'll give you power. Okay. Moses' next excuse, he says, well, God, I'm not eloquent. His excuse is, I'm not a good speaker. God then answers and says, well, who made man's mouth and that it may speak? And God says, I will teach you what to say. Wow. Okay. Finally, Moses just puts his hands up and says, well, just please send somebody else. His excuse is essentially this. There must be someone else better than I am. There must be someone more talented than I am. And then God answers Moses and says, I'm going to give you someone to work with you. You see, every time Moses came up with some kind of an excuse why God couldn't use him, God came back with an irrefutable answer. And God does the same with us. God in the Bible calls us to share the good news of Christ. He calls us to share the truth of God's word with as many people as we can. He knows we're inexperienced. He knows we don't have all the skills. He knows we lack courage. He knows we're busy. He knows we're tired. He knows that some of us are old and some of us are young. He knows all of our apparent weaknesses. He knows that we're just made of clay. And yet He does say to every single one of us, go, I will be with you. You know, when it comes to sharing your faith, no one is an expert at the beginning. We actually learn as we go. We grow as we go. So what is the ultimate answer for God, for our excuses that God gives? We find this in the Great Commission. Matthew 28, 19 and 20. Jesus said to His disciples, go therefore and make disciples of all the nations, baptizing them in the name of the Father and of the Son and of the Holy Spirit. And then He says this, teaching them to observe all things that I've commanded you, and lo, I am with you always,
even to the end of the age. So, and this is God's most repeated promise in all the Bible, by the way. I am with you. I am with you, says Jesus. And so it's not about our skill and our ability. It's about our availability. There's a saying, God doesn't call the equipped, but he equips the called. When you are willing to go forward and do what God has called you to do, even though you don't have the skill and the talent and the know-how, and you have to rely on God, that's exactly the point. We have to rely on God. In Jeremiah chapter 29, God says, if you seek me with all your heart, you'll find me. You see, as we seek after God and his word, we can have the assurance that he's with us. And from that personal time that you've spent in studying the Bible, in that personal time that you've spent in prayer, you can go throughout the rest of the day absolutely certain that God is with you, that God will use you. You know, there is so many ways in which we can make a difference for God. Sometimes we think we've got to do some huge thing before we can start, but you can start with something small. You can put a post on social media. You can invite someone home for a meal. Perhaps you could invite someone to a church program. You potentially could send someone a link to a song, a sermon. You could share literature. You could offer to pray for someone. You could read the Bible with someone or find a Bible study guide to share with them. And you can also share simply what God has done in your life. Ah, but you object. I haven't had a dramatic conversion experience. Well, quite frankly, neither have I. What what if I'm not gifted though? And what if I'm still struggling with things in my life? I want to show you, go back to 2 Corinthians chapter 4 and notice verse 5. I love what Paul actually writes here in 2 Corinthians chapter 4. And verse 5. I'm just turning there in my Bible. Please come there with me. 2 Corinthians 4, verse 5. Here's what Paul writes. He says, "For we do not preach ourselves, but Christ Jesus the Lord, and ourselves for your bondservants for Jesus' sake." What he says is, we don't preach ourselves, but Christ Jesus the Lord. You know something about Jesus. You've read about Jesus in the Word. You've heard about the miracles of Jesus. You've heard that he died for your sins, that he rose again, that he's coming again soon. We don't have to preach ourselves. We talk about Jesus. We talk of his love. We tell of how when we were lost, he found us. We tell of how when we were in distress, he gave us peace. Remember those moments when the truth of God's word suddenly became clear to you, or when God answered a prayer, or when you just came to have a deep abiding trust that Jesus' sacrifice was enough for your sins. You don't have to have a dramatic story or to tell some big thing. Just share the blessings that God has given you, and people will be attracted to the treasure in your heart. We're just vessels. We're just like a clay jar. It's the treasure that's important. It's Christ that's important. Tell of his love. Tell of what he's done for you. Open the treasure chest of truth that is in God's word. Share your favorite promise. You know, those promises that mean so much to you and have given you hope. Promises, one of them for me is I love Isaiah chapter 40, verse 31 that says, "But those who wait on the Lord shall renew their strength. They shall rise up on wings like eagles. They shall walk and not be weary. They shall run and not faint." You know, these are precious promises. Maybe a promise that has given you hope is in Philippians chapter 4, verse 6, where Paul writes and he says, "Don't be anxious for anything, but in everything by prayer and supplication, with thanksgiving, let your..."